Good evening and welcome to Four Lakes Frequency, where the rhythm of the lakes meets the pulse of indie, folk, and alternative sounds. I'm DJ Meg Wise, and I have loads of local music for you tonight, so let's get things going. That last song was Dial Me Up by a local duo known as Seesaw. It's such a fun song. Up next is a song from Fuzz, a band that formed back in 2011, partly by Ty Siegel. Here's Let It Live.

this is Four Lakes Frequency. I'm DJ Meg Wise. That last song came from Tennis. This song is the original demo for their song Marathon. This came from the album Neutral Poetry, which they just released. Before that was La La Song from a local artist known as Heather the Jerk. To see my playlist, you can go to wvmo.fm, where all WVMO playlists are available. Since my show technically falls on a weekend this week, I could not pass up the opportunity to play the next song. So here's Goodbye Weekend from Mac DeMarco.

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1: Hi, I'm Bill Graff from Copps Avenue, and this is The Lake Loop. I'm not a doctor, but I do know this. The human body has a 100% failure rate. It is the poster child for planned obsolescence, which is fine. Even with 900 cable channels, immortality could get pretty tiresome when there's never anything good on. What bothers me, though, is how poorly the body functions even before it reaches its sell-by date. How could something with so many design flaws make it through product development? For example, why is it possible to bite your tongue, but not reach that one place in the middle of your back that really itches? Why does your hair keep growing? Other than keeping barbers in business, which is a worthy goal, don't get me wrong, but what is the benefit? And by the way, as your hair is getting whiter, why are your teeth doing the opposite? Can we adjust our settings to do the reverse? Why is falling asleep so hard? A simple 79-cent toggle switch would solve this. Down for knock it off, brain, I'm ready to doze. Up for wake up, brain, and make some coffee. Now, you might ask, how would you flip the switch while you're asleep? It's on a timer, silly. Okay, credit where credit is due. The body does have some pretty handy features. The amazing healing properties of skin, for starters. The five senses? Inspired. A neck that reaches all the way to your head? So convenient. And sneezing. The bench-clearing brawl of respiration. Can't say the creator didn't have a flair for the dramatic. But when the world was made, maybe on that seventh day somebody should have had an intern beta test the body and work out some of these kinks, or at least provide software updates. I would totally download the Backscratcher app. Thanks for riding along on this segment of The Lake Loop. I'm Bill Graff. Until next time, on your left.

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Before the community messages, you heard I Can't Speak by La Luz. Up next, we have more local music. Here is Digital Cowboy by Little Earthquakes.

0: Welcome back to Four Lakes Frequency. I'm DJ Meg Wise, and the song you just heard was Chitlin' Cookin' Time in Chethan County by Sierra Farrell. Before that was Sausalito Sun by Cribs Hitter, a local band. I cannot say their band name on the radio properly, but if spelled out without spaces, that would be their band name. Before that was Plain Diamonds Cashing Checks from Chaparral. And after the community messages, I have a new song that I'm so excited to share with you all from a band from Stevens Point called Mall Crawler, composed of some of my friends from my college radio days. So stay tuned.
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That last song was Just Like a Summer Cloud by Casey and Clayton. And before that was a recording of a live performance of Nico Case's Hold On, Hold On, performed with the Sadies. We are going to wrap up tonight's show with two more songs before Playhouse with Hannah Kay at 8. Up next is music from the Lustines and more local music from Connor Lyle and the Mother Guys. Thank you so much for floating along with me tonight. I'll see you back here next Monday at 7 p.m. Until then, keep your sails high and your music flowing.

0: Hi, I'm Dean Rothman with your WVMO weather. It's 80 in Monona, broken clouds. Tomorrow look for 82 with a low temp around 58. Your extended forecast calls for light rain on Wednesday. 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
2: 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Nancy, this week is National Public Works Week. We got a hard Public at Works crew out there every day doing stuff to keep this city operating. And
3: we do. We got to give them a shout out, Joe. You know, we have a fantastic Public Works crew, a lot fewer people than people might imagine, given how much they do for the city. Dan, who is our director of Public Works, often says that Public Works is responsible for everything that is from 10 feet on either side of the curb. Every single square inch of every street. So that includes utilities, that includes road work, it includes stormwater work. They always have their hands full. And of course, dealing with our leaves and our snow and ice and all kinds of things all year round. And so a big shout out to them. It's a terrific crew. And we should all be very, very grateful.
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4: 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When to leave? 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Lizzie will introduce the science and wonder of bird migration, including why birds migrate, how migration evolved, when birds travel, how they navigate, and how scientists study their journeys. 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As an added bonus, we'll conclude with a hands-on project, creating a collection of nesting materials to help arriving birds build their nests. 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Please register at mononalibrary.org. We hope you'll flock to join us on May 26th at 6:30 p.m. for Eco Action Tuesdays.
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1: Eastern bluebirds are back. Hi, this is Brian from the Alda Leopold Nature Center with a friendly phenology update. In the early 1900s, eastern bluebird populations drastically declined because of poor forest management practices, the introduction of exotic species, and the detrimental effects of pesticides. The birds are secondary cavity nesters, which means they build their nest in cavities but aren't strong enough to peck out their own holes. Eastern bluebirds are, therefore, dependent on other species that can create cavities, such as woodpeckers. The introduction of European starlings and house sparrows, who are aggressive competitors for nesting cavities, is the main reason their populations declined. In addition to competition, less cavities were available because of habitat loss and the removal of dead trees in managed forests. Thankfully, eastern bluebirds made an incredible comeback with the optimized bluebird boxes designed to keep European starlings out. A network of trails with these boxes were set up to monitor their population and health by birders. Thanks to conservation efforts and environmental regulations, eastern bluebird populations are increasing. Visit us or take a walk around your neighborhood and look for eastern bluebirds building their nests in cavities. For more information about the Alda Leopold Nature Center, please visit aldaleopoldnaturecenter.org and explore nature today.
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Stay safe. Hope you have a good week up ahead. And wishing you a very goodbye.

0: Hi, I'm Dean Rothman with your WVMO weather. It's 78 in Monona, broken clouds. Tomorrow look for 82 with a low temp around 58. Your extended forecast calls for light rain on Wednesday. 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
1: Louis Armstrong said, "There is two kinds of music, the good and the bad. 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

Welcome to Roots and Reverberations with Greg Kester on 98.7 WVMO, where we are every Monday evening from 9 to 10. Tonight's theme is the summer sun, which seems timely as we are about to enter the summer season. We opened with the most streamed song in the Beatles catalog as of 2025, Here Comes the Sun. We in Wisconsin can relate to what compelled George Harrison to write this in April 1969. England had had a very cold February and March that year. The Beatles were breaking up, and in fact, George had quit them temporarily at this point. He played hooky one warm, sunny day in April from going to the Abbey Road studios to meet with accountants and businessmen, and instead went to his friend Eric Clapton's home, where he strolled in the garden with his guitar. This song is a treasured result of that day. Well, next year, George's friend Eric Clapton in his group, Cream, doing Sunshine of Your Love, which was a huge hit in the summer of 1968. Jack Bruce and lyricist Peter Brown had stayed up all night trying unsuccessfully to write a song around a bass riff Bruce came up with after a January 1967 London concert by Jimi Hendrix. In frustration, Brown was looking out the window and muttered, "It's getting near dawn and lights close their tired eyes," which then gave life to the song. Bruce and Clapton trade lead vocals on every other line. It's one of the most memorable summer songs of my youth.

That was Ray Charles and the Rayettes featuring Margie Hendrix doing the 1939 classic, You Are My Sunshine. This is the one song I recall my father singing, and one I sang, or croaked more like it, almost nightly to my kids. It was written by Jimmy Davis, soon to be governor of Louisiana, and Charles Mitchell in 1939, and was historically sung as a Western cowboy song. Ray recorded it in 1962 on his successful crossover album, Modern Sounds in Country and Western Music, and truly made it his own. Ray was a tremendous interpreter.

interpreter of songs, and this is a great example. We'll next hear Donovan doing his experimental and unique masterpiece, Sunshine Superman, from 1966, which would be his only number one song. It features lead guitar by Jimmy Page and bass by John Paul Jones, both of whom would later start Led Zeppelin. Page was a very successful studio musician who played on a multitude of hits prior to joining the Yardbirds in 1966, where he and Jeff Beck played together for a time. Ultimately, he formed Led Zeppelin in 1968. Sunshine Superman has always been a favorite of mine, with its vivid imagery and melody.

0: We just heard Keep on the Sunny Side by the Whites from the Oh Brother, Where Art Thou soundtrack. This song was written in 1899 by Ada Blankhorn for her nephew, who was wheelchair-bound and always requested to be pushed on the sunny side of the street. It was recorded in 1928 by the Carter family, and it became their signature song, with A.P. Carter having a gold record of it embedded in his tombstone. The Whites are a family group of sisters Cheryl, Sharon, and sometimes Rosie, and their father Buck until he passed away at the age of 94 in 2025. Sharon is married to Ricky Skaggs, and they often play together.
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3: I'm here in the WVMO studios learning more about Monona with Monona's mayor, Nancy Moore. Good news, Nancy. The city received a $400,000 federal grant to do a road improvement over there at the entrance to Aldo Leopold and Tellurian. Tell us about this grant.
4: Yeah, so I need to give a shout out to our city administrator, Neil, who prepared the grant, and also to executive director of Aldo Leopold Nature Center, Betsy Parker. As many people in Monona probably know, our federal representatives, I guess we used to call them pork projects, but they're really not. They're, you know, each representative has a certain amount of appropriations that they can give their constituents, and we applied for this grant, and the road going into Aldo Leopold and Monona Meadows and Tellurian, as many people probably know, has been in really rough shape. And so we applied for a grant and received a grant for the full cost of that, for that effort. So we're excited to hear about that. We're waiting to get the letter to confirm, but we did hear in a public setting, it was announced in a public setting, that we received a grant of over $400,000. It's a terrific capital project, and one that we need, and one that means that the taxpayers of Monona will not have to pay for it.
3: Assuming that the grant comes through this year, is there a timeline on when the work actually begins?
4: That's a really good question, and I'm not sure what the delivery time is on the actual funding, but I would guess that since we have already drawn up the initial plans for the work to be done, I would hope that we'll at least be able to start the project by the end of 27.
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5: Hello, this is Mike from the Arbor Hills Apartment Homes with a moment for Monona on WVMO. We all know the wheels on the bus go round and round, sorry for the earworm, but sometimes they don't. The wheels come to a stop so the bright Monona students can get on and off. Now, if you happen to be driving and come upon a school bus that is loading or unloading, please come to a complete stop not less than 20 feet from the bus and remain stopped until the bus wheels start going round and round again. This has been a public service message from 98.7 WVMO.

Welcome back to Roots and Reverberations with Greg Kester, a 98.7 WVMO, where we are every Monday evening from 9 to 10. Tonight's theme is the summer sun. We just heard Sunny Afternoon by the Kinks from 1966. Ray Davies had been ill and was in his house with his one-year-old daughter when he wrote it in the vein of the Beatles' Taxman, bemoaning the high tax rate in England at the time. He, however, positioned the main character as an aristocratic scoundrel who was losing inherited money rather than his own hard-earned money. Davies said in his illness he was only listening to Sinatra's greatest hits and Dylan's Bringing It All Back Home, especially Maggie's Farm. I was at summer camp and fell in love with this song there, along with Sunshine Superman. Well, next here, Send the Sun by Nikki Lane, who is a high school dropout from Greenville, South Carolina, but has now released four critically acclaimed albums and owns and operates a clothing store in Nashville, where she now lives. In this song, she sends her love the wish of a sunny sunrise with a dawn full of golden rays and can't wait to be reunited. She has a unique voice and is a great songwriter who I think we will hear much more from.

We just heard Summer Rain by Johnny Rivers. It's a beautiful love song celebrating lifelong love and built upon the good vibes of the Summer of Love in 1967, as it references the lovers listening to Sgt. Pepper's Lonely Hearts Club Band, which was released at the beginning of that summer. Rivers had a string of hits earlier in the 60s, including several Chuck Berry covers. This was a bit out of the box for him, but a song I've always really liked. We'll next hear Long Hot Summer Night by the Jimi Hendrix Experience off their Electric Ladyland album. This album was begun in the fall of 67, shortly after the Summer of Love, which included Hendrix's groundbreaking performance at the Monterey Pop Festival, during which he set his guitar on fire while playing it. This song includes psychedelic imagery as he tells the tale of being lost without his love and joy at her ultimate return, showing that a long hot summer night can indeed be like a blizzard in winter if you're alone.

0: This is Mary Merle from Winnequa Road. You're listening to 98.7 WVMO, the voice of Monona. This is Mary Merle from Winnequa Road with a Monona Bird Report. As spring migration peaks in mid-May, our full cast of migrant birds has arrived. Curiously, some of the last to arrive are the most elusive. Among them are Wisconsin's two native cuckoos, the black-billed and the yellow-billed. Some people are surprised to learn we even have cuckoos in Wisconsin, a testament to their secretive nature. Related to the roadrunner, our cuckoos are nearly a foot in length with exceptionally long tails. Despite their size, they're masters of stealth, perching motionless on branches as they scan for prey, revealing themselves only through their calls. Here's the yellow-billed cuckoo. And here's the black-billed cuckoo. There is, however, one instance when cuckoos are easy to spot. When they've happened upon a meal of their favorite food, large caterpillars, they will happily sit atop a tent caterpillar nest until they have devoured them all. Come June, when they settle into nesting, the yellow-billed cuckoo will become more common in southern Wisconsin, and the black-billed more common in the north. But right now, both are lurking nearby. So keep an ear out for their calls and an eye out for that distinctively long tail in the woods at San Damiano, the thickets of Aldo Leopold Nature Center, or even your own backyard. This is Mary Merle with the Monona Bird Report, and I'm glad that WVMO cares about birds.
1: Coming Thursday, June 25th to San Damiano Park, WVMO is proud to present Concerts on the Shore, hosted by the Friends of San Damiano, as part of the Harry Whitehorse International Wood Sculpting Festival. Headlining the show is Lil Ed and the Blues Imperials, a 2024 Blues Hall of Fame inductee, an Alligator Records recording artist who has delighted audiences for almost 40 years with his scorching Chicago slide guitar, house rockin' blues, and the infectious joy he brings to every performance. Concerts on the Shore at San Damiano Park are open to the public with food trucks, beer, and non-alcoholic beverages on site. More information about Concerts on the Shore on Thursday, June 25th can be found at sandamianomonona.org.

Welcome back to Roots and Reverberations with Greg Kester on 98.7 WVMO, where we are every Monday evening from 9 to 10. Tonight's theme is the summer sun. We just heard Northwood's Summer Home by Madison-based Whiskey Farm. This is a great song to which anyone familiar with the northern woods of Wisconsin can relate as a summer respite in woods and water. They'll be playing numerous times in the area this summer, including June 5th at Wingra Park at 6 o'clock. This song is from their 2013 album, From the Still. We'll next hear Sly and the Family Stone doing Hot Fun in the Summertime from 1969. This song celebrates the simple pleasures of summer life and youth and was especially valued in 1969, which was filled with political unrest, riots, and anti-war demonstrations. This was released just before their great performance at Woodstock, which was a riveting sing-along for the huge crowd.

We just heard the classic Summer in the City by the Lovin' Spoonful. This song is filled with great imagery of the big city, suffering in the daytime heat, but opening up in the coolness of nighttime, when folks can celebrate and party. This was another great song from 66, along with Sunshine Superman and Sunny Afternoon. I saw the Lovin' Spoonful around that time in the Union, New Jersey high school gym, and fell in love with them and their sound. John Sebastian is still doing well, and living in Woodstock, New York, and is the subject of a new documentary film titled I'll Paint Rainbows All Over Your Blues, which premiered at the Woodstock Film Festival in December of 2025. I'm very anxious to see it. We'll next hear Mungo Jerry doing In the Summertime, which is another typical 60s celebration of youth and summer, seeking a good time, romance, and cruising in cars. Mungo Jerry was a British band who took their name from the T.S. Eliot poem Mungo Jerry and Rumpelteazer, who were cats wreaking havoc on London and later featured in the Broadway hit Cats.

0: We closed with Connie Francis, sending us all off with a joyous V-A-C-A-T-I-O-N. It's vacation time. Some have already begun summer vacation, and others will be starting it soon. May you all have a wonderful summer, enjoying the sun, water, people, and wherever vacation takes you. 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Tonight's theme has appropriately been the summer sun. I'd also like to extend a very happy birthday to Bob Dylan, who turned 85 years young yesterday. He deservedly took the month of May off, but will be back to his never-ending tour on June 4th. I recommend anyone who has a chance to go see him, as I and others who have seen him think he sounds better than he has in years. I hope you enjoyed the show, wishing you strength and a positive outlook until we meet again. Good night.
1: 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It's 70 in Monona, broken clouds. Tomorrow look for 82 with a low temp around 58. Your extended forecast calls for light rain on Wednesday. 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
1: In 1878, Gilbert and Sullivan's comic opera HMS Pinafore premiered in London. It was a mega hit in its day, popular all over the world.

0: And in 1986, Hands Across America took place, where about 6 million people held hands together for 15 minutes. Millions of dollars were raised to fight hunger and homelessness. And that's today's WVMO Music History Moment. I'm Jeff Perry.
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I can make my mother, my father, my sister, my brother, my lover, my neighbor, my friends, all happy. Just giving myself whatever they ask. But without this single truth, it is only emptiness that I cast. A happiness that will not last. But I'm not here for that. 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
1: Hi, I'm Steve Martinelli, and this is the Monona Grove Sports Showcase. Sophomore year of high school is usually noteworthy for getting one's driver's license. My friends and I anxiously look forward to the freedom of going downtown to a movie or a football game, or even, did we dare ask a girl out on a date? Before reaching this goal, we were required to pass driver's education. I doubt many of us knew the enviable coaching record of our teacher, Mr. Uphoff. Warren Uphoff was initially hired at MG as an industrial arts instructor before shifting to teaching the next wave of new drivers. He also assumed coaching duties for the boys' freshman basketball team and varsity volleyball. The latter was his claim to fame. Under his leadership, the Silver Eagles qualified for the state volleyball tournament six consecutive years from 1965 to 1970, capturing a state title in 65 and finishing runner-up in 67 and 68. The 1965 season didn't begin well for Uphoff, as he was briefly hospitalized after suffering an apparent heart attack while shoveling snow. Uphoff bounced back quickly, returning to his coaching duties and enthusiastically guiding the team to an unexpected Badger Conference title. Their momentum in high gear, MG crushed their regional and sectional competition, advancing to the state tournament with a 27-2 record. Against their toughest competition of the season, MG pounded Minocqua Lakeland, narrowly edged Portage, and beat the defending champs Wauwatosa West. Only the second state championship of any sport for the then 10-year-old Monona Grove High School, the shiny gold award rests in a place of honor in the MG trophy case. After the season ended, MG standouts Tom Nimchek and Lee Kidd were named the all-state volleyball team. Both players earned four letters in sports their senior year. Nimchek quarterbacked the football team, was a baseball pitcher, and wrestled at 165 pounds in addition to volleyball. Besides starring on the championship volleyball team, Lee Kidd excelled as an all-conference football lineman, wrestled at 180 pounds, and threw the discus and broad jump for the conference championship track team. Kidd's senior year at Monona Grove was capped off by winning the Silver Eagle Award, given to the school's top student athlete. I guess driving to a championship was easy for Warren Uphoff when fueled by high-octane players like Lee Kidd and Tom Nimchek. I'm Steve Martinelli, and I'll see you at the game.
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Hi, I'm Dean Rothman with your WVMO weather. It's 68 in Monona, broken clouds. Tomorrow look for 82 with a low temp around 58. Your extended forecast calls for light rain on Wednesday. 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
1: I'm Joe Martin from the VMO show. I'm here in the WVMO studios learning more about Monona with Monona's mayor, Nancy Moore. Nancy, on Thursday, May 28th, there's going to be a review of a 10-year capital improvement plan for the city. Tell us about the impetus for creating a 10-year plan.
2: Yeah, so as you know, and some of our listeners undoubtedly know, we always do what we call a 5-year capital improvements plan. And that's the staff takes a lot of time as part of their budgeting process to look at what they think they are going to need by department over a 5-year period. And we establish our priorities through our budgets. And our budgets also reflect our values, right? So the capital budget is very important, and it's always been 5 years. I think it was really important for the city to look longer than 5 years because capital improvement projects always take longer to queue up, if you will. They're a lot more expensive, and we know, everyone here in Monona knows, that we have big priorities kind of in the hopper that we're thinking about. Certainly what happens with Maywood School and whether or not the city gets involved in purchasing that property or getting that property in some way from the school district is one. A new civic building or public safety building is another that we've talked about. And we just talked about public works. We always have huge stormwater projects, huge road projects, all require longer term budgeting than we're used to. So for the first time, we'll do 10 years rather than 5. Of course, because we do 10 years out, the further out you get, the less accurate it becomes, because we don't want to be burning resources with the staff going down right down to the penny on their projects over a full 10 years. It just wouldn't be realistic, and it would be a poor use of resources. But I think going longer term will help us, help everyone in the city understand what our priorities are and what we need to be working on year over year.
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0: Hi, I'm Dean Rothman with your WVMO weather. It's 69 in Monona, broken clouds. Tomorrow look for 82 with a low temp around 58. Your extended forecast calls for light rain on Wednesday. 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
1: Hi, I'm Bill Graff from Copps Avenue, and this is The Lake Loop. I'm not a doctor, but I do know this. The human body has a 100% failure rate. It is the poster child for planned obsolescence, which is fine. Even with 900 cable channels, immortality could get pretty tiresome when there's never anything good on. What bothers me, though, is how poorly the body functions even before it reaches its sell-by date. How could something with so many design flaws make it through product development? For example, why is it possible to bite your tongue, but not reach that one place in the middle of your back that really itches? Why does your hair keep growing? Other than keeping barbers in business, which is a worthy goal, don't get me wrong, but what is the benefit? And by the way, as your hair is getting whiter, why are your teeth doing the opposite? Can we adjust our settings to do the reverse? Why is falling asleep so hard? A simple 79-cent toggle switch would solve this. Down for knock it off, brain, I'm ready to doze. Up for wake up, brain, and make some coffee. Now, you might ask, how would you flip the switch while you're asleep? It's on a timer, silly. Okay, credit where credit is due. The body does have some pretty handy features. The amazing healing properties of skin, for starters. The five senses? Inspired. A neck that reaches all the way to your head? So convenient. And sneezing. The bench-clearing brawl of respiration. Can't say the creator didn't have a flair for the dramatic. But when the world was made, maybe on that seventh day somebody should have had an intern beta test the body and work out some of these kinks. Or at least provide software updates. I would totally download the Back Scratcher app. Thanks for riding along on this segment of The Lake Loop. I'm Bill Graff. Until next time, on your left.
2: 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Lizzie will introduce the science and wonder of bird migration, including why birds migrate, how migration evolved, when birds travel, how they navigate, and how scientists study their journeys. The talk will also explore how climate change is affecting bird migration and what these changes can tell us about the natural world around us. As an added bonus, we'll conclude with a hands-on project, creating a collection of nesting materials to help arriving birds build their nests. The program will be held at the Dream Park Shelter across the street from the library. Please register at mononalibrary.org. We hope you'll flock to join us on May 26th at 6:30 p.m. for Eco Action Tuesdays.

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1: Eastern Bluebirds are back. Hi, this is Brian from the Aldo Leopold Nature Center with a friendly phenology update. In the early 1900s, eastern bluebird populations drastically declined because of poor forest management practices, the introduction of exotic species, and the detrimental effects of pesticides. The birds are secondary cavity nesters, which means they build their nest in cavities but aren't strong enough to peck out their own holes. Eastern bluebirds are, therefore, dependent on other species that can create cavities, such as woodpeckers. The introduction of European starlings and house sparrows, who are aggressive competitors for nesting cavities, is the main reason their populations declined. In addition to competition, less cavities were available because of habitat loss and the removal of dead trees in managed forests. Thankfully, eastern bluebirds made an incredible comeback with the optimized bluebird boxes designed to keep European starlings out. A network of trails with these boxes were set up to monitor their population and health by birders. Thanks to conservation efforts and environmental regulations, eastern bluebird populations are increasing. Visit us or take a walk around your neighborhood and look for eastern bluebirds building their nests in cavities. For more information about the Aldo Leopold Nature Center, please visit aldoleopoldnaturecenter.org and explore nature today.
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0: Hi, I'm Dean Rothman with your WVMO weather. It's 69 in Monona, few clouds. Tomorrow look for 79 with a low temp around 61. Your extended forecast calls for sky is clear on Thursday. 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

I was thinking about you crossing southern Alberta. Canola fields on a July day, about the same chartreuse as that 69 bug you used to drive around San Jose. 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

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There's not much moving on the romance radar. 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
1: This is Mary Merle from Winnequa Road with a Monona Bird Report. As spring migration peaks in mid-May, our full cast of migrant birds has arrived. Curiously, some of the last to arrive are the most elusive. Among them are Wisconsin's two native cuckoos, the black-billed and the yellow-billed. Some people are surprised to learn we even have cuckoos in Wisconsin, a testament to their secretive nature. Related to the roadrunner, our cuckoos are nearly a foot in length with exceptionally long tails. Despite their size, they're masters of stealth, perching motionless on branches as they scan for prey, revealing themselves only through their calls. Here's the yellow-billed cuckoo. And here's the black-billed cuckoo. There is, however, one instance when cuckoos are easy to spot. When they've happened upon a meal of their favorite food, large caterpillars, they will happily sit atop a tent caterpillar nest until they have devoured them all. Come June, when they settle into nesting, the yellow-billed cuckoo will become more common in southern Wisconsin, and the black-billed more common in the north. But right now, both are lurking nearby. So keep an ear out for their calls and an eye out for that distinctively long tail in the woods at San Damiano, the thickets of Aldo Leopold Nature Center, or even your own backyard. This is Mary Merle with the Monona Bird Report, and I'm glad that WVMO cares about birds.
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Hi, I'm Dean Rothman with your WVMO weather. It's 67 in Monona, sky is clear. Tomorrow look for 80 with a low temp around 60. Your extended forecast calls for light rain on Thursday. 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

0: Hey headbangers out there, tune into my show Full Speed at Low Power with Heavy Eye every Tuesday night from 10 p.m. to 12 a.m. for some of my favorite hard metaling, heavy rocking, vinyl only cuts. 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
2: I'm here in the WVMO studios learning more about Monona with Monona's mayor, Nancy Moore. Hi, Nancy.
3: Hey, Joe.
2: So there was a city council meeting on Monday, May 18th. A major item of business, approving a general development plan for a new mixed-use development on Broadway. We talked a little bit about this the last time you were here. Tell us about the latest.
3: Yeah, so as you just indicated, we approved the GDP, which is the first of several steps before we actually get under construction. And that is the largest development ever approved by the city up through this stage. And it's a total of four buildings in two phases. Mixed use, so it'll be housing and commercial on the first floor. And it's overall part of a larger picture, larger vision, if you will, that we have for West Broadway going all the way to the Southtown Beltline exit eventually.
2: So the development will start proximate to the WPS building and the new site of Topgolf.
3: That's right. So the main WPS building at the end of WPS Drive will remain. That's still WPS. But the building that they used to own that's to the east of their main building, it's been empty for years, and that building will be torn down, and that's the site of phase one of this new development. So we're hoping that this development over time, because it takes several years since it's in two phases, but we're hoping over time that this development will become a destination, not unlike the riverfront development that we have over by the Current.
2: Like Buck and Honey's
3: and all of that, which we've all come to enjoy, because this will have public space, public park space, entertainment, housing, some commercial entities as well. So we think it'll be a real attraction there with Topgolf there as well.
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1: Hi, I'm Steve Martinelli, and this is the Monona Grove Sports Showcase. Sophomore year of high school is usually noteworthy for getting one's driver's license. My friends and I anxiously look forward to the freedom of going downtown to a movie or a football game, or even, did we dare ask a girl out on a date? Before reaching this goal, we were required to pass driver's education. I doubt many of us knew the enviable coaching record of our teacher, Mr. Uphoff. Warren Uphoff was initially hired at MG as an industrial arts instructor before shifting to teaching the next wave of new drivers. He also assumed coaching duties for the boys' freshman basketball team and varsity volleyball. The latter was his claim to fame. Under his leadership, the Silver Eagles qualified for the state volleyball tournament six consecutive years from 1965 to 1970, capturing a state title in 65 and finishing runner-up in 67 and 68. The 1965 season didn't begin well for Uphoff, as he was briefly hospitalized after suffering an apparent heart attack while shoveling snow. Uphoff bounced back quickly, returning to his coaching duties and enthusiastically guiding the team to an unexpected Badger Conference title. Their momentum in high gear, MG crushed their regional and sectional competition, advancing to the state tournament with a 27-2 record. Against their toughest competition of the season, MG pounded Minocqua Lakeland, narrowly edged Portage, and beat the defending champs Wauwatosa West. Only the second state championship of any sport for the then 10-year-old Monona Grove High School, the shiny gold award rests in a place of honor in the MG trophy case. After the season ended, MG standouts Tom Nimchek and Lee Kidd were named to the all-state volleyball team. Both players earned four letters in sports their senior year. Nimchek quarterbacked the football team, was a baseball pitcher, and wrestled at 165 pounds in addition to volleyball. Besides starring on the championship volleyball team, Lee Kidd excelled as an all-conference football lineman, wrestled at 180 pounds, and threw the discus and broad jump for the conference championship track team. Kidd's senior year at Monona Grove was capped off by winning the Silver Eagle Award, given to the school's top student athlete. I guess driving to a championship was easy for Warren Uphoff when fueled by high-octane players like Lee Kidd and Tom Nimchek. I'm Steve Martinelli, and I'll see you at the game.
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0: Hi, I'm Dean Rothman with your WVMO weather. It's 64 in Monona, sky is clear. Tomorrow look for 80 with a low temp around 60. Your extended forecast calls for light rain on Thursday. 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
4: I'm Jill Martin from the VMO show. I'm here in the WVMO studios learning more about Monona with Monona's mayor, Nancy Moore. Nancy, I can't help but notice you're wearing your Harry Whitehorse International Wood Sculpting Festival t-shirt. And it reminds me that this year's festival is coming up starting June 19th.
5: That's right. I'm fired up. So, you know, I'm starting to wear my gear, my swag from previous festivals. So, yeah, it's going to be very exciting. More artists than the first year it was done. Just a few more artists. Terrific, terrific artists from all over the world coming here to Monona to be here all week to celebrate our favorite son, Harry Whitehorse, and the Ho-Chunk Nation and the beautiful work of wood carving.
4: It's an amazing thing because we get to watch the process, and these different artists have different ways of, you know, they use different tools, different methods from around the world. And as the festival happens, we're watching these sculptures appear before our eyes. They're working each day in front of us. And then the results of that wood sculpting festival, we have amazing public art here in Monona and around the region from the last festival.
5: We do, and we would expect that it will continue because it's pretty hard to take those big sculptures and throw them on a plane or ship them somewhere, you know? So the intention is that most of them will stay in the Madison and Monona area again this year.
4: And I'll mention that WVMO is really proud to be part of the events at San Damiano this summer, including Little Ed and the Blues Imperials coming during the Harry Whitehorse International Wood Sculpting Festival on Thursday, June 25th. I'll see you there.
5: Yeah, absolutely. Joe, as you know, I used to live in Chicago, so I'm super excited that Little Ed's coming and can't wait to hear them.
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1: Hello, and welcome to the Wellness Tip of the Day. I'm health writer Sarah Moran from the Frostwoods neighborhood. Today I'd like to talk with you about embracing curiosity. Curiosity is such a gift. It's a gem of a quality and something that can enrich all of our lives. Curiosity goes hand in hand with wonder and awe, and it creates a space for possibility, creativity, and innovation of all kinds. I'd like to invite you to see if you can bring more curiosity into your day, and especially anytime you notice yourself going into a reaction or a judgment about something, someone, or even yourself. Curiosity is about a habit of asking and being open, instead of telling something or someone what or who it is. Try on phrases like, I wonder why, I wonder if, I wonder what else is possible, I wonder what it would take for, I wonder what we could create. Try these types of phrases on the next time you have a conflict or disagreement with someone, when a child is challenging or having an emotional meltdown, when someone cuts you off in traffic, when you hear about another tragedy on the news, when a loved one receives a scary diagnosis, when a relationship ends, when there's layoffs at work, or when life feels utterly overwhelming. When we can pause our quick reactions and snap judgments and instead create space with curiosity and with truly open minds and hearts, there's no telling how much more ease and joy we can create, how much more compassion, understanding, healing, and positive momentum. I'm Sarah, and I'm so glad that WVMO cares about your well-being. Here's wishing you true health and lasting joy. Take care.
2: 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Hey! 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Headlining is Lil Ed and the Blues Imperials, a 2024 Blues Hall of Fame inductee and Alligator Records recording artist that has thrilled audiences for nearly 40 years with scorching Chicago slide guitar, house rock and blues, and the infectious joy of every performance. 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

0: Hi, I'm Dean Rothman with your WVMO weather. It's 63 in Monona, sky is clear. Tomorrow look for 80 with a low temp around 60. Your extended forecast calls for light rain on Thursday. 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
1: Hi, I'm Bill Graff from Copps Avenue, and this is The Lake Loop. I'm not a doctor, but I do know this. The human body has a 100% failure rate. It is the poster child for planned obsolescence, which is fine. Even with 900 cable channels, immortality could get pretty tiresome when there's never anything good on. What bothers me, though, is how poorly the body functions even before it reaches its sell-by date. How could something with so many design flaws make it through product development? For example, why is it possible to bite your tongue but not reach that one place in the middle of your back that really itches? Why does your hair keep growing? Other than keeping barbers in business, which is a worthy goal, don't get me wrong, but what is the benefit? And by the way, as your hair is getting whiter, why are your teeth doing the opposite? Can we adjust our settings to do the reverse? Why is falling asleep so hard? A simple 79-cent toggle switch would solve this. Down for knock it off, brain, I'm ready to doze. Up for wake up, brain, and make some coffee. Now, you might ask, how would you flip the switch while you're asleep? It's on a timer, silly. Okay, credit where credit is due. The body does have some pretty handy features. The amazing healing properties of skin, for starters. The five senses? Inspired. A neck that reaches all the way to your head? So convenient. And sneezing. The bench-clearing brawl of respiration. Can't say the creator didn't have a flair for the dramatic. But when the world was made, maybe on that seventh day, somebody should have had an intern beta test the body and work out some of these kinks, or at least provide software updates. I would totally download the Back Scratcher app. Thanks for riding along on this segment of The Lake Loop. I'm Bill Graff. Until next time, on your left.
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1: Got a minute? Here's what's going on around Monona. Tonight, the Monona Plan Commission meets at 6 o'clock in the Municipal Room on the lower level of the Monona Public Library. And tomorrow night, the Senior Citizens Committee meets 5:30 in the Monona Room. And the Public Safety Committee will meet at 6 o'clock in the conference room at City Hall. 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
1: 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You're standing over my shoulder. I got no room to breathe. I need space.

0: 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It's 61 and Monona, sky is clear. Tomorrow look for 80 with a low temp around 60. Your extended forecast calls for light rain on Thursday. Listen online at WVMO.fm. 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

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And the beer I had for breakfast wasn't bad, so I had one more for dessert.

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1: Hello, WVMO. This is Missy with your Monona Parks and Rec Department. The summer season is upon us, which means the Monona Community Pool will be there for enjoyment. We open on Saturday, May 30th for the season. Hope to see you there in your swimwear. 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
1: Eastern Bluebirds are back. Hi, this is Brian from the Aldo Leopold Nature Center with a friendly phenology update. In the early 1900s, eastern bluebird populations drastically declined because of poor forest management practices, the introduction of exotic species, and the detrimental effects of pesticides. The birds are secondary cavity nesters, which means they build their nest in cavities but aren't strong enough to peck out their own holes. Eastern bluebirds are, therefore, dependent on other species that can create cavities, such as woodpeckers. The introduction of European starlings and house sparrows, who are aggressive competitors for nesting cavities, is the main reason their populations declined. In addition to competition, less cavities were available because of habitat loss and the removal of dead trees in managed forests. Thankfully, eastern bluebirds made an incredible comeback with the optimized bluebird boxes designed to keep European starlings out. A network of trails with these boxes were set up to monitor their population and health by birders. Thanks to conservation efforts and environmental regulations, eastern bluebird populations are increasing. Visit us or take a walk around your neighborhood and look for eastern bluebirds building their nests in cavities. For more information about the Aldo Leopold Nature Center, please visit aldoleopoldnaturecenter.org and explore nature today.
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0: Hi, I'm Dean Rothman with your WVMO weather. It's 60 and Monona, sky is clear. Tomorrow look for 80 with a low temp around 60. Your extended forecast calls for light rain on Thursday. 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

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I'm bad, but I don't care, boys. I'm

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0: In 1926, Miles Davis was born. The trumpeter was a jazz giant and one of the most important musical figures of the 20th century. And in 2022, ABBA Voyage, a virtual concert with computer-generated images of ABBA on stage with live musicians, premiered in London. The King and Queen of Sweden attended. And that's today's WVMO Music History Moment. I'm Jeff Perry.
1: 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The Friends of the Monona Senior Center Summer Concert Series in Winnequa Park returns Tuesday nights in July with a variety of food carts and a fresh lineup of local bands and musicians. Wanakee Big Band returns to kick off the festivities on July 7th at 6:30 p.m. at the Monona Dream Park Shelter. Subsequent concert dates and bands are as follows, with food carts and vendors lining up at 5:30 and concerts running from 6:30 to 8 p.m. Acid Rock tribute band Compact Deluxe is set to perform on Tuesday, July 14th. Brass Knuckles, a local jazz quintet new to the lineup, will play on Tuesday, July 21st. Monona's own Carl Davick and his band of classical musicians will close out the concert series on Tuesday, July 28th at the gazebo in Winnequa Park. We look forward to seeing you for food, fun, and great music Tuesday evenings in July.

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2: Got a minute? Here's what's going on around Winona. Tonight, the Winona Plan Commission meets at 6 o'clock in the Municipal Room on the lower level of the Winona Public Library. And tomorrow night, the Senior Citizens Committee meets 5:30 in the Winona Room. And the Public Safety Committee will meet at 6 o'clock in the conference room at City Hall. You can find all the meeting information and agenda. 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

0: Hi, I'm Dean Rothman with your WVMO weather. It's 62 in Monona, sky is clear. Tomorrow look for 80 with a low temp around 60. Your extended forecast calls for light rain on Thursday. 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
2: I'm here in the WVMO studios talking with Monona's mayor, Nancy Moore, learning more about Monona. Nancy, you reminded me before we got on the air today that the comprehensive planning survey is still up at mymonona.com until June 13th. I haven't filled that out yet. I got to get on the
3: stick. Get on it, Joe. Yeah.
2: Tell me, when I get to mymonona.com to fill out the survey, what am I going to see and what are you going to be asking me?
3: Yeah, so again, the comprehensive plan, we've talked about it several times when we've gotten together. The comprehensive plan is a 10-year kind of strategic plan to establish the priorities for Monona moving forward over the next 10 years. The vision that we have, including certainly our most important corridors of Broadway and Monona Drive, what we want them to look like, what kinds of services and housing we want to provide, et cetera. And so that's required by state statute, again, comprehensive plan every 10 years. And we have a survey for everyone in Monona to take to give us their vision. So there's a whole series of questions in the survey about what people would like to see on Monona Drive or what people would like to see on Broadway and what kind of housing they would like to see more or less of, what our other priorities should be as a municipality over the next 10 years.
2: And, you know, as our Monona citizens are really engaged, informed, and they've got their own thoughts about things, this is the chance to share those thoughts with the city.
3: You bet. And it's the first survey that we'll do on this. And it's really, we're still in the beginning of the comprehensive planning process. So it won't be the last time we'll ask residents, but it's definitely a very important time for people to weigh in. We really want to hear from everyone.
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1: This is Mary Merle from Winnequa Road with a Monona Bird Report. As spring migration peaks in mid-May, our full cast of migrant birds has arrived. Curiously, some of the last to arrive are the most elusive. Among them are Wisconsin's two native cuckoos, the black-billed and the yellow-billed. Some people are surprised to learn we even have cuckoos in Wisconsin, a testament to their secretive nature. Related to the roadrunner, our cuckoos are nearly a foot in length with exceptionally long tails. Despite their size, they're masters of stealth, perching motionless on branches as they scan for prey, revealing themselves only through their calls. Here's the yellow-billed cuckoo. And here's the black-billed cuckoo. There is, however, one instance when cuckoos are easy to spot. When they've happened upon a meal of their favorite food, large caterpillars, they will happily sit atop a tent caterpillar nest until they have devoured them all. Come June, when they settle into nesting, the yellow-billed cuckoo will become more common in southern Wisconsin, and the black-billed more common in the north. But right now, both are lurking nearby. So keep an ear out for their calls and an eye out for that distinctively long tail in the woods at San Damiano, the thickets of Aldo Leopold Nature Center, or even your own backyard. This is Mary Merle with the Monona Bird Report, and I'm glad that WVMO cares about birds.
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0: Hi, I'm Dean Rothman with your WVMO weather. It's 66 in Monona, sky is clear. Tomorrow look for 80 with a low temp around 60. Your extended forecast calls for light rain on Thursday. 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
1: Louis Armstrong said, "There is two kinds of music, the good and the bad. 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
2: I'm here in the WVMO studios learning more about Monona with Monona's mayor, Nancy Moore. Nancy, on Thursday, May 28th, there's going to be a review of a 10-year capital improvement plan for the city. Tell us about the impetus for creating a 10-year plan.
3: Yeah, so as you know, and some of our listeners undoubtedly know, we always do what we call a 5-year capital improvements plan. And that's the staff takes a lot of time as part of their budgeting process to look at what they think they are going to need by department over a 5-year period. And we establish our priorities through our budgets. And our budgets also reflect our values, right? So the capital budget is very important, and it's always been 5 years. I think it was really important for the city to look longer than 5 years because capital improvement projects always take longer to queue up, if you will. They're a lot more expensive, and we know, everyone here in Monona knows, that we have big priorities kind of in the hopper that we're thinking about. Certainly what happens with Maywood School and whether or not the city gets involved in purchasing that property or getting that property in some way from the school district is one. A new civic building or public safety building is another that we've talked about. And we just talked about public works. We always have huge stormwater projects, huge road projects, all require longer term budgeting than we're used to. So for the first time, we'll do 10 years rather than 5. Of course, because we do 10 years out, the further out you get, the less accurate it becomes, because we don't want to be burning resources with the staff going down right down to the penny on their projects over a full 10 years. It just wouldn't be realistic, and it would be a poor use of resources. But I think going longer term will help us, help everyone in the city understand what our priorities are and what we need to be working on year over year.
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you a brand new Ford, but you said I'm in a Cadillac. I bought you a $10 dinner, and you said thanks for the snack. I'll let you live in my penthouse. You said it was just a shack. I gave you 7 children.

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1: Got a minute? Here's what's going on around Monona. Tonight, the Monona Plan Commission meets at 6 o'clock in the Municipal Room on the lower level of the Monona Public Library. And tomorrow night, the Senior Citizens Committee meets 5:30 in the Monona Room. And the Public Safety Committee will meet at 6 o'clock in the Conference Room at City Hall. 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

0: Hi, I'm Dean Rothman with your WVMO weather. It's 72 in Monona, few clouds. Tomorrow look for 81 with a low temp around 58. Your extended forecast calls for light rain on Thursday. 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
3: Oh, well, I woke up this morning, and I looked out the door. I can tell that old milk cow with the way she looks. 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That don't move me. 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

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It looks like an electric shaver now where the courthouse used to be. The grass is all synthetic, and we don't know for sure about the food. 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
3: 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The Harmony Bar and Grill. 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
4: 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But Lizzie Condon from Aldo Leopold Nature Center does, and she's joining us for Eco Action Tuesdays on May 26th. 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Please register at mononalibrary.org. We hope you'll flock to join us on May 26th at 6:30 p.m. for Eco Action Tuesdays.

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1: Hi, I'm Steve Martinelli, and this is the Monona Grove Sports Showcase. In 1970, the Silver Eagles played a baseball game where the fans got more ballgame than they expected. In Middleton against the rival Cardinals, the teams played what may be MG's longest baseball game ever. Middleton was a baseball powerhouse, undefeated and loaded with talent, but MG had played well enough to contend for the conference championship. The game began with Dick Patterson on the mound for the Silver Eagles and Stan Nunn for Middleton. Both teams scored in the first inning, then settled into a classic pitcher's duel. Patterson was sharp, striking out 8 batters before tiring after 10 innings and was replaced by Steve Johnson. Nunn matched him inning for inning, but also grew weary, and he gave way to Darryl Hellenbrand in the 11th with a score still tied 1-1. Johnson and Hellenbrand continued the battle, another 5 scoreless innings. In the top of the 16th inning, MG missed a scoring opportunity, stranding 2 runners on base, but unable to advance them. With 2 Silver Eagle errors in the bottom of the 16th inning, and Middleton's all-conference slugger Bruce Dahmen coming to the plate, Monona Grove coach Bob Jacobson ordered an intentional walk to load the bases in order to face the Cardinals' second baseman, Joe Reisdorf. The strategy was by the book, as Dahmen had already pounded Patterson and Johnson for 5 hits in the game and had driven in Middleton's only run. Reisdorf, one of the few Cardinal starters who was not named to the all-conference team, responded by hitting a line drive single, driving in Hellenbrand with a winning run. The marathon was finally over after 16 innings. When the 1970 season ended, MG had to settle for second place in the Badger Conference, tied with Jefferson behind Middleton. The following season, Monona Grove got their revenge, beating the Cardinals 8-7 in the sectional finals to earn a spot in the 1971 state baseball tournament. But that's a story for another day. I'm Steve Martinelli, and I'll see you at the game.
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0: Hi, I'm Dean Rothman with your WVMO weather. It's 76 and Monona, sky is clear. Tomorrow look for 81 with a low temp around 58. Your extended forecast calls for light rain on Thursday. 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
1: Louis Armstrong said, "There is two kinds of music, the good and the bad. 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

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It's the voice of Monona and the voice of local music.

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You know they got plenty of them like that sick mobile bill. Now these blues here is for the cooks and beautician. While the cook frying egg all day, they frying hair all day.

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1: Hi, I'm Bill Graff from Copps Avenue, and this is The Lake Loop. I'm not a doctor, but I do know this. The human body has a 100% failure rate. It is the poster child for planned obsolescence, which is fine. Even with 900 cable channels, immortality could get pretty tiresome when there's never anything good on. What bothers me, though, is how poorly the body functions even before it reaches its sell-by date. How could something with so many design flaws make it through product development? For example, why is it possible to bite your tongue but not reach that one place in the middle of your back that really itches? Why does your hair keep growing? Other than keeping barbers in business, which is a worthy goal, don't get me wrong, but what is the benefit? And by the way, as your hair is getting whiter, why are your teeth doing the opposite? Can we adjust our settings to do the reverse? Why is falling asleep so hard? A simple 79-cent toggle switch would solve this. Down for knock it off, brain, I'm ready to doze. Up for wake up, brain, and make some coffee. Now, you might ask, how would you flip the switch while you're asleep? It's on a timer, silly. Okay, credit where credit is due. The body does have some pretty handy features. The amazing healing properties of skin, for starters. The five senses? Inspired. A neck that reaches all the way to your head? So convenient. And sneezing. The bench-clearing brawl of respiration. Can't say the creator didn't have a flair for the dramatic. But when the world was made, maybe on that seventh day somebody should have had an intern beta test the body and work out some of these kinks. Or at least provide software updates. I would totally download the Backscratcher app. Thanks for riding along on this

0: segment of the Lake Loop. I'm Bill Graff. Until next time, on your left.
1: 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Monona is well known for its established tree canopy, and the city maintains more than 5,500 trees in our parks and along our streets. 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

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This country, it just grows. That's progress, I suppose. Red, white, or blue, you're my only choice.

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1: Got a minute? Here's what's going on around Monona. Tonight, the Monona Plan Commission meets at 6 o'clock in the Municipal Room on the lower level of the Monona Public Library. And tomorrow night, the Senior Citizens Committee meets 5:30 in the Monona Room. And the Public Safety Committee will meet at 6 o'clock in the Conference Room at City Hall. 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
0: Hello, this is Mike from the Arbor Hills Apartment Homes with a moment for Monona on WVMO. We all know the wheels on the bus go round and round. Sorry for the earworm, but sometimes they don't. The wheels come to a stop so the bright Monona students can get on and off. Now, if you happen to be driving and come upon a school bus that is loading or unloading, please come to a complete stop not less than 20 feet from the bus and remain stopped until the bus wheels start going round and round again. 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

0: Hi, I'm Dean Rothman with your WVMO weather. It's 78 in Monona, few clouds. Tomorrow look for 81 with a low temp around 58. Your extended forecast calls for light rain on Thursday. 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
1: This is Wisconsin Master Naturalist Deborah Proctor sharing tips and ideas on how to unplug your children or grandchildren and get them into the great outdoors where they can learn naturally. Did you know that if there were no bees, butterflies, hummingbirds, or bats, that two-thirds of the foods we know and love would disappear from groceries and markets? Just think, no fruits, vegetables, or honey. We don't want that. 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Planning and planting even a small pollinator garden is an avenue for learning. Even young children will enjoy playing in the dirt. Helping dig, plant, and water develops motor skills. Counting out plants and arranging them in the garden develops math skills and encourages creative and artistic expression. Feeling the coarseness of the soil, smelling the fragrances, discussing the colors, shapes, and sizes of the plants are all important learning opportunities. Planting a garden takes a little time and hard.

0: 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Until next time, this is Wisconsin Master Naturalist Deborah Proctor, encouraging parents and grandparents to get outdoors and learn with your kids naturally.
1: 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Headlining the show is Lil Ed and the Blues Imperials, a 2024 Blues Hall of Fame inductee, an Alligator Records recording artist who has delighted audiences for almost 40 years with his scorching Chicago slide guitar, house rockin' blues, and the infectious joy he brings to every performance. 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

0: 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It's 81 and Monona sky is clear. Tomorrow look for 81 with a low temp around 58. Your extended forecast calls for light rain on Thursday. 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
1: Louis Armstrong said, "There is two kinds of music, the good and the bad. 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
4: 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I'm Christine.
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6: Thanks so much for having me here. I'm excited to be here.
4: Okay, so we're just going to start out with some easy questions. Can you tell us a little bit about you and your business?
6: Sure. June 20th this year will be my 20th mortgage-versary, I'm calling it. So I joke that I got into the business when I was 12 years old. It's been a long, beautiful, wonderful career, and I'm just love that I found this business. And we do mostly purchase business. I run a small team focused on helping people buy homes, mostly in the Madison area, but all over Wisconsin.
4: And where are you located, Joe?
6: My office is on the east side of Madison.
4: What got you into the mortgage world in the first place?
6: So actually, I was kind of sold into the mortgage world. I had a buddy that was in the business, and I was trying to figure out what I wanted to do with my life. At the time, I didn't know it was sales. I knew I wanted to be in business, and I knew that I wanted to have no 2 days be the same and have an interesting career. And it turns out I always wanted to be in sales, but, you know, growing up, sales is a bad word. And so I was just getting done at what was MATC at the time and trying to figure out what I wanted to do. And he said, "Hey, you should come and work for us." So I thought, oh, a mortgage company will hire me. And I went and applied and got the job, and then thought I had outkicked my coverage quite a bit. And then they threw a stack of leads in front of me and told me to start dialing. And I realized, oh, okay. And lucky for me, I was proud enough and stubborn enough to give it the old college try. And it worked out pretty good for me. And it's been, I guess, no looking back.
4: Okay, Joe, before you came on, we asked you to send us a couple songs that you enjoy listening to. Can you tee one up for us?
6: Okay, let's listen to Dawes.

0: 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All right, Joe, when someone says mortgage process, people tend to panic a little. What's something about it that's actually easier than people would think?
1: That's a good question. I think people think we're going to, you know, take a blood sample and ask them to pee in a cup or something like that, or they're not going to be able to get us the documentation that they need and we're going to make it really difficult. The truth is, it's really easy to get us everything that we need. Things can be downloaded and uploaded, in some cases even synced so that they don't even need to get us the paperwork. But in all cases, it's better for them to put in the work up front, because when they do that, we can overturn every stone, find any problems early in the process before any money's or real time's spent, and then it's an easier process for them after that, hopefully free of surprises.
0: What's a question you wish most first-time home buyers would ask you?
1: So, can I answer that with a misconception? I think that a lot of people are afraid to have their credit pulled, and they think that if they have their credit pulled, it's going to drop their credit score. And this is one I hear all the time. And a lot of people probably talk themselves out of qualifying for or trying to get a house because they don't want to have their credit pulled because they've been working so hard on their credit. And they just finally got it to where they wanted it to be. And the logical fallacy in that is they don't even know where it needs to be to get a mortgage because they haven't talked to the person yet. And the truth is, having your credit pulled doesn't drop your score. And you're better off having your credit pulled so that the professional that you're working with can coach you on what you need to do if your credit isn't where it needs to be to buy a house. So I just think people talking themselves out of, you know, looking before they even get into the process. And then another misconception I would say is people think that they can outsave the market. And here in Dane County, the market appreciates about 4% a year. So, you know, give or take. And so the median home price being over $400,000 means to outsave the market, you have to save $17,000, give or take, on top of whatever you were going to save for your down payment. And I just don't think that's something most people can do. And they're better off using a low down or zero down loan product and getting into a house and then trying to improve their situation from there.
2: Do you have a recommendation of a type of house or something like that that people should start with if they're...
1: Yeah, the one they can afford. Yeah. I think a lot of people want a, you know, their dream house for their first house. And there are times in history where that might have been a reality. But I think if you go, you know, and talk to your parents or your friends that are future homeowners, it's very rare that people get their forever home when they buy their first home. In fact, people often trade up 3, 4, 5 times in their lifetime before they get to their perfect house. And it's better to get in the game and let that appreciation work for you than try to outsave the market and buy the perfect house, because by the time you finally save up enough money to make your ideal down payment on that perfect house, it could cost $100,000, $200,000, $300,000 more than it did when you first started thinking about it.
2: So Joe, I think the next one on your list here is a familiar song already with the station, Waxahachie and MJ Lederman, Right Back to It.
1: Yeah, I like the song because I just think it's kind of very sweet and kind of reminiscent, and it has a nice melody, and I find myself singing this song just throughout the day, and can't seem to get enough of it.
2: Excellent. Let's hear it.

0: In case you're just joining us, you're listening to The Local Lounge with Mezbah. I'm Christine.
1: I'm Laura.
0: And today we are here with Joe Long from Guild Mortgage. Joe, you spend your days helping people buy homes, but what if you weren't doing that? What would you be interested in doing?
2: Well, you know, on the really frustrating days, I think about this a little bit. And it would actually be the music business. But I can't sing, and I'm not really adept at playing any instruments. I've given it a shot. So I actually think it would be in concert promotion or potentially in production, because music is, you know, one of the most important things in my life. It's on constantly. It's my theme song. It's my time machine. And I just couldn't see myself doing something that I wasn't completely passionate and all in on. And so it would be something in the music business.
1: Okay, Joe, if mortgages had a theme song, what would yours be?
2: Okay, so I struggled with this, and then I asked ChatGPT.
1: Fair.
2: And I thought the list was pretty good. One of them was Lean On Me, which, great song, and I thought was pretty good. Don't Stop Believin', ironically, is a good one. Bills, Bills, Bills was a good one. Money, and I'm a Floyd fan, so maybe

0: Welcome back to the Local Lounge, connecting community through conversation and music. We have Joe Long here from Guild Mortgage, asking him a few questions to get to know him a little better. So, Joe, we know that you are definitely a fan of Monona. What's your perfect day here, start to finish?
1: Well, my perfect day would be the chili cook-off, for sure. I think that's just a wonderful event. Got to participate in it and then volunteer in it and now get to enjoy it. And I think that it's just a wonderful thing that we do here. I would have breakfast at one of our great local restaurants, and my boat would probably be involved. I'd like to be out on the water, maybe catching some fish, definitely catching some rays, and looking back at it. And there's a lot of great restaurants for dinner in Monona as well, so probably doing dinner at one of those places and maybe checking out one of our great free events that we have around town all the time.
2: Why do you think people are drawn to living in Monona specifically?
1: Well, I think Monona's unique in that it's a lovely, mature place.

0: calm. It's very close to a lot of things. I think there's kind of some interesting people here that are generally educated and kind, and you can kind of tell that it's a very, I don't know, low drama place to be. So if you like to get out and walk, if you like the water, if you like to have it quiet at home, but then be able to get in your car or bike and in a very short period of time, be at any of the things that you'd want to enjoy in the city, it's a really great choice.
1: That's about it. Thanks again to our special guests, Joe Long from Guild Mortgage, and to our friends at WVMO for producing this episode. Join us next month as we sit down with another local business leader and share a brand new playlist. All right, Joe, let's hear the last song. Can you tell us what it is?
0: This song's called Freedom. It's by Illiterate Light and Devin Gilfillian. And this song I love because Illiterate Light's a really cool band, and it's two guys, and they make so much noise.
2: Thank you, Joe, and thank you everyone out there for listening to The Local Lounge with Mezbah. Until next time, keep it local.

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1: Got a minute? Here's what's going on around Monona. Tonight, the Monona Plan Commission meets at 6 o'clock in the Municipal Room on the lower level of the Monona Public Library. And tomorrow night, the Senior Citizens Committee meets 5:30 in the Monona Room. And the Public Safety Committee will meet at 6 o'clock in the Conference Room at City Hall. You can find all the meeting information and agenda. 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

0: Hi, I'm Dean Rothman with your WVMO weather. It's 83 and Monona, sky is clear. Tomorrow look for 81 with a low temp around 58. Your extended forecast calls for light rain on Thursday. 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
1: 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Thomas died, and The Who became the world's loudest rock band. You'll hear the Rolling Stones, The Police, Queen, Ella Fitzgerald, the Everly Brothers, Roxy Music, and more. 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

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Yeah. There's a woman, she a freak of some kind, yeah.

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2: I'm here in the WVMO studios learning more about Monona with Monona's mayor, Nancy Moore. Good news, Nancy. The city received a $400,000 federal grant to do a road improvement over there at the entrance to Aldo Leopold and Tellurian. Tell us about this grant.
3: Yeah, so I need to give a shout out to our city administrator, Neil, who prepared the grant, and also to executive director of Aldo Leopold Nature Center, Betsy Parker. As many people in Monona probably know, our federal representatives, I guess we used to call them pork projects, but they're really not. They're, you know, each representative has a certain amount of appropriations that they can give their constituents, and we applied for this grant. And the road going into Aldo Leopold and Monona Meadows and Tellurian, as many people probably know, has been in really rough shape. And so we applied for a grant and received a grant for the full cost of that, for that effort. So we're excited to hear about that. We're waiting to get the letter to confirm, but we did hear in a public setting, it was announced in a public setting, that we received a grant of over $400,000. It's a terrific capital project, and one that we need, and one that means that the taxpayers of Monona will not have to pay for.
2: Assuming that the grant comes through this year, is there a timeline on when the work actually begins?
3: That's a really good question, and I'm not sure what the delivery time is on the actual funding, but I would guess that since we have already drawn up the initial plans for the work to be done, I would hope that we'll at least be able to start the project by the end of 27.
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1: Hey, this is Dee from McFarland. Thanks to WVMO and the Friends of San Damiano, I'm heading to the concerts on the shore with Lil Ed and the Blues Imperials on June 25th. Hope to see you there.
2: Hello, and welcome to the Wellness Tip of the Day. I'm health writer Sarah Moran from the Frostwoods neighborhood. Today I'd like to talk with you about embracing curiosity. Curiosity is such a gift. It's a gem of a quality and something that can enrich all of our lives. Curiosity goes hand in hand with wonder and awe, and it creates a space for possibility, creativity, and innovation of all kinds. I'd like to invite you to see if you can bring more curiosity into your day, and especially any time you notice yourself going into a reaction or a judgment about something, someone, or even yourself. Curiosity is about a habit of asking and being open, instead of telling something or someone what or who it is. Try on phrases like, I wonder why, I wonder if, I wonder what else is possible, I wonder what it would take for, I wonder what we could create. Try these types of phrases on the next time you have a conflict or disagreement with someone, when a child is challenging or having an emotional meltdown, when someone cuts you off in traffic, when you hear about another tragedy on the news, when a loved one receives a scary diagnosis, when a relationship ends, when there's layoffs at work, or when life feels utterly overwhelming. When we can pause our quick reactions and snap judgments and instead create space with curiosity and with truly open minds and hearts, there's no telling how much more ease and joy we can create, how much more compassion, understanding, healing, and positive momentum. I'm Sarah, and I'm so glad that WVMO cares about your well-being. Here's wishing you true health and lasting joy. Take care.
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0: Hi, I'm Dean Rothman with your WVMO weather. It's 82 in Monona, scattered clouds. Tomorrow look for 81 with a low temp around 57. Your extended forecast calls for sky is clear on Thursday. 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

0: In 1926, Miles Davis was born. The trumpeter was a jazz giant and one of the most important musical figures of the 20th century. And in 2022, ABBA Voyage, a virtual concert with computer-generated images of ABBA on stage with live musicians, premiered in London. The King and Queen of Sweden attended. And that's today's WVMO Music History Moment. I'm Jeff Perry.
1: 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As an added bonus, we'll conclude with a hands-on project, creating a collection of nesting materials to help arriving birds build their nests. 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Please register at mononalibrary.org. We hope you'll flock to join us on May 26th at 6:30 p.m. for Eco Action Tuesdays.

quiet. Mystery train put a hush on the night. Fireflies made light of the hot summer breeze, and the wind was a whisper through the tops of the trees. Rain started falling, the river grew lazy.

0: 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I'm so honored to support WVMO, the coolest little station in the nation. 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
1: Got a minute? Here's what's going on around Monona. Tonight, the Monona Plan Commission meets at 6 o'clock in the Municipal Room on the lower level of the Monona Public Library. And tomorrow night, the Senior Citizens Committee meets 5:30 in the Monona Room. And the Public Safety Committee will meet at 6 o'clock in the conference room at City Hall. 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

0: Hi, I'm Dean Rothman with your WVMO weather. It's 84 in Monona, few clouds. Tomorrow look for 81 with a low temp around 57. Your extended forecast calls for sky is clear on Thursday. 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
3: 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The Harmony Bar and Grill. 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

0: Hi, I'm Dean Rothman with your WVMO weather. It's 85 in Monona, few clouds. Tomorrow look for 81 with a low temp around 57. Your extended forecast calls for sky is clear on Thursday. 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
2: I'm here in the WVMO studios learning more about Monona with Monona's mayor, Nancy Moore. Nancy, I can't help but notice you're wearing your Harry Whitehorse International Wood Sculpting Festival t-shirt. And it reminds me that this year's festival is coming up starting June 19th.
3: That's right. I'm fired up. So, you know, I'm starting to wear my gear, my swag from previous festivals. So, yeah, it's going to be very exciting. More artists than the first year it was done. Just a few more artists. Terrific, terrific artists from all over the world coming here to Monona to be here all week to celebrate our favorite son, Harry Whitehorse, and the Ho-Chunk Nation and the beautiful work of wood carving.
2: It's an amazing thing because we get to watch the process, and these different artists have different ways of, you know, they use different tools, different methods from around the world. And as the festival happens, we're watching these sculptures appear before our eyes. They're working each day in front of us. And then the results of that wood sculpting festival, we have amazing public art here in Monona and around the region from the last festival.
3: We do, and we would expect that it will continue because it's pretty hard to take those big sculptures and throw them on a plane or ship them somewhere, you know? So the intention is that most of them will stay in the Madison Monona area again this year.
2: And I'll mention that WVMO is really proud to be part of the events at San Damiano this summer, including Little Ed and the Blues Imperials coming during the Harry Whitehorse International Wood Sculpting Festival on Thursday, June 25th. I'll see you there.
3: Yeah, absolutely. Joe, as you know, I used to live in Chicago, so I'm super excited that Little Ed's coming and can't wait to hear them.
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4: Got a minute? Here's what's going on around Monona. Tonight, the Monona Plan Commission meets at 6 o'clock in the Municipal Room on the lower level of the Monona Public Library. And tomorrow night, the Senior Citizens Committee meets 5:30 in the Monona Room. And the Public Safety Committee will meet at 6 o'clock in the Conference Room at City Hall. You can find all the meeting information and agenda. 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
6: 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Peace.

0: Hi, I'm Dean Rothman with your WVMO weather. It's 85 in Monona, few clouds. Tomorrow look for 81 with a low temp around 57. Your extended forecast calls for sky is clear on Thursday. 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
1: Louis Armstrong said, "There is two kinds of music, the good and the bad. 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
1: Hi, I'm Bill Graff from Copps Avenue, and this is The Lake Loop. I'm not a doctor, but I do know this. The human body has a 100% failure rate. It is the poster child for planned obsolescence, which is fine. Even with 900 cable channels, immortality could get pretty tiresome when there's never anything good on. What bothers me, though, is how poorly the body functions even before it reaches its sell-by date. How could something with so many design flaws make it through product development? For example, why is it possible to bite your tongue but not reach that one place in the middle of your back that really itches? Why does your hair keep growing? Other than keeping barbers in business, which is a worthy goal, don't get me wrong, but what is the benefit? And by the way, as your hair is getting whiter, why are your teeth doing the opposite? Can we adjust our settings to do the reverse? Why is falling asleep so hard? A simple 79-cent toggle switch would solve this. Down for knock it off, brain, I'm ready to doze. Up for wake up, brain, and make some coffee. Now, you might ask, how would you flip the switch while you're asleep? It's on a timer, silly. Okay, credit where credit is due. The body does have some pretty handy features. The amazing healing properties of skin, for starters. The five senses? Inspired. A neck that reaches all the way to your head? So convenient. And sneezing. The bench-clearing brawl of respiration. Can't say the creator didn't have a flair for the dramatic. But when the world was made, maybe on that seventh day somebody should have had an intern beta test the body and work out some of these kinks, or at least provide software updates. I would totally download the Backscratcher app. Thanks for riding along on this segment of The Lake Loop. I'm Bill Graff. Until next time, on your left.
2: 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This has been a public service message from 98.7 WVMO.

0: Hi, this is Brad Bruin, Public Works Coordinator with the City of Monona. 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
1: Eastern bluebirds are back. Hi, this is Brian from the Aldo Leopold Nature Center with a friendly phenology update. In the early 1900s, eastern bluebird populations drastically declined because of poor forest management practices, the introduction of exotic species, and the detrimental effects of pesticides. The birds are secondary cavity nesters, which means they build their nest in cavities but aren't strong enough to peck out their own holes. Eastern bluebirds are, therefore, dependent on other species that can create cavities, such as woodpeckers. The introduction of European starlings and house sparrows, who are aggressive competitors for nesting cavities, is the main reason their populations declined. In addition to competition, less cavities were available because of habitat loss and the removal of dead trees in managed forests. Thankfully, eastern bluebirds made an incredible comeback with the optimized bluebird boxes designed to keep European starlings out. A network of trails with these boxes were set up to monitor their population and health by birders. Thanks to conservation efforts and environmental regulations, eastern bluebird populations are increasing. Visit us or take a walk around your neighborhood and look for eastern bluebirds building their nests in cavities. For more information about the Aldo Leopold Nature Center, please visit aldoleopoldnaturecenter.org and explore nature today.
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Frank settled down out in the valley, and he hung his wild years on a nail that he drove through his wife's forehead. He sold used office furniture out there on San Fernando Road and assumed a $30,000 loan at 15.25% and put a down payment on a little two-bedroom place. His wife was a spent piece of used jet trash, made good Bloody Marys, kept her mouth shut most of the time, had a little chihuahua named Carlos that had some kind of skin disease and was totally blind. They had a thoroughly modern kitchen, self-cleaning oven, the whole bit. Frank drove a little sedan. They were so happy. One night, Frank was on his way home from work. He stopped at the liquor store, picked up a couple of Mickey's Big Mouths, drank them in the car on the way to the Shell station. He got a gallon of gas and a can. Drove home, doused everything in the house, and torched it. Parked across the street laughing, watching it burn, all Halloween orange and chimney red. And Frank put on a top 40 station, got on the Hollywood freeway, headed north.

0: Hi, I'm Dean Rothman with your WVMO weather. It's 87 in Monona, few clouds. Tomorrow look for 81 with a low temp around 57. Your extended forecast calls for sky is clear on Thursday. 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

Good evening and welcome to another edition of The Good Kind. I am your host, Marcus Johann, with you here every Tuesday from 6 to 7 p.m. Thanks for tuning in. Always appreciate you being here. Started things off there with Lucas Nelson and Promise of the Real, doing the title track off their 2019 album, Turn Off the News, Build a Garden. That is our theme for tonight. We're going to build ourselves a garden. Of course, we've all got a little more time on our hands these days with no events and activities to pull us away, draw our attention and time. So I've been at home and lucky enough to have a yard I can work in and been working on the flower beds, getting the yard and lawn looking nice, as much as I can anyway. So I thought that'd be a nice theme for tonight's show as the weather gets warmer and more time is getting spent outside. We're going to build a garden and all the parts and pieces that go along with that tonight. So up next we got a song from Madison's own Armchair Boogie. This is coming off their 2019 album What Does Time Care? The name of the song is simply entitled Garden.

From the album Farmhouse, released in the year 2000, that was Fish doing the song Dirt. This is Marcus Johann. You're listening to The Good Kind, with you here every Tuesday from 6 to 7 p.m. Tonight we're building ourselves a garden, and whether you're building a flower garden or a vegetable garden, you're definitely going to need yourself some dirt. So Fish getting things started for us with that foundational piece of the garden. Well, the weather's nicer, and spending more time outside, been working in my own yard, trying to make things look nice. That was the inspiration for the show tonight. So up next, we got another song, another piece of the garden. Of course, you got to plant something, and we're going to work from seed tonight. So off of a fantastic compilation released in the year 2006 called What It Is, Funky Soul in Rare Grooves was our next song, from the band called Harlem River Drive. And this song is called Seeds of Life.

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3: Today's watt is adopted by Pam and Mike Barrett from Harmony Bar and Grill. 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It's food, music, and fun. The Harmony Bar and Grill. 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

Tears for Fears off their 1989 album, The Seeds of Love, doing the song, Sowing the Seeds of Love. This is Marcus Johann. You're listening to The Good Kind with you here every Tuesday from 6 to 7 p.m. Tonight, we got a little theme going. We're building a garden. That's right. The weather's been nice, and not a lot of events or activities to kind of distract me or pull me away from my time at my house, so I've been working on the yard and decided to do a garden theme. A little while back, Fish helped us prep the soil with the song Dirt. The last couple tunes were about planting some seeds. But whether you're working from transplants or from seeds, the next thing you're going to need is some water, right? So up next, we've got Jimi Hendrix Experience off the 1968 album Electric Ladyland doing the song Still Raining, Still Dreaming.

The Jimi Hendrix Experience off the 1968 album Electric Ladyland, doing Still Raining, Still Dreaming. This is Marcus Johann. You're listening to The Good Kind with you here every Tuesday from 6 to 7 p.m. Thanks for tuning in. Tonight we are doing a theme of building the garden. That's right. The weather's been nice. I've been home a lot and working on my own yard. Kind of came up for the theme for tonight's show. So whether you're out working in your own garden or maybe just enjoying the fruits of others' labors as you're out for a walk or a bike ride or maybe just looking out your window. Nature's doing its thing, and everything's turning green, flowers starting to bloom, looks good. Well, we've worked the dirt, we've planted the seeds, let it rain, and now the next step, we're going to let Eric Clapton tell us about that. This coming off his 1974 album 461, Ocean Boulevard. This one's called Let It Grow.

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1: As part of the Harry Whitehorse International Wood Sculpting Festival. 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

Tea Leaf Green off their 2005 album Taught to Be Proud, doing the song Garden Part 3. This is Marcus Johann. 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That's right, folks. If you haven't heard, we were just honored once again. The Wisconsin Broadcasters Association, for the second year running, has named WVMO the Large Market Music Radio Station of the Year. A big congratulations to the entire station and all of its volunteers. Thanks to you for all the listeners for giving us the support. Keep us going and keep us inspired. Tonight on The Good Kind, we've got a theme going. We're building the garden. In fact, at this point, we've kind of the hard work has been done. We're going to ignore all that weeding and kind of upkeep, but we prepped the soil, planted the seeds, we let it rain, let it grow, and now we're reaping the rewards of our hard work. Up next, we've got a song from Sturgill Simpson, off of his 2016 album, A Sailor's Guide to Earth, doing a cover of the Nirvana song, In Bloom.

The Talking Heads off their 1988 album Naked, doing the song Nothing But Flowers. This is Marcus Johann. You're listening to The Good Kind with you here every Tuesday from 6 to 7 p.m. Thanks for tuning in. I really do appreciate you being here. Putting these shows together is always one of the better parts of my week, and I hope you enjoy it as well. Be sure to stick around for another great hour of music on the award-winning WVMO. Mary H. is up next with Sing It, Sister. Tonight, we've been building the garden. That's right, been out working in the yard and inspired this show. So we're going to start at the 6 o'clock hour and work our way forward to where we just ended. Started things off at 6 with Lucas Nelson and Promise of the Real doing the song Turn Off the News and Build a Garden. Armchair Boogie was up next with Garden. That was kind of the inspiration to get things going, and then we started actually building. Fish did the song Dirt. Harlem River Drive planted some seeds of life. Tears for Fears did Sowing the Seeds of Love. Jimi Hendrix Experience did Still Raining, Still Dreaming. Eric Clapton with Let It Grow. Tea Leaf Green did Garden Part 3. Sturgill Simpson did In Bloom. And most recently, we just heard the Talking Heads doing Nothing But Flowers. Well, I hope you've enjoyed this hour of music, and maybe it's inspired you to get out and work your own garden a little bit. Of course, we're not the only gardeners out there. Nature's got its own way as well. We're going to close things out tonight with the 1994 title track from the Tom Petty album, Wildflowers. I hope you have a great week. Stay healthy, stay safe, and we'll see you next week.

Hi, I'm Dean Rothman with your WVMO weather. It's 84 in Monona, few clouds. Tomorrow look for 81 with a low temp around 57. Your extended forecast calls for sky is clear on Thursday. Listen online at